0: Live from the MinnechakoValleyNow.com newsroom, this is Goat News.
1: Good morning, I'm Zach Barrelcliff. Researchers at the University of British Columbia say evidence shows BC's switch to free birth control in 2023 was a smart policy move. A study says the mean savings for contraceptive users has been about $43 per year. Study co-author Dr. Laura Schumer says there was also a larger shift towards longer-lasting methods of birth control, like IUDs, and that is likely to have downstream effects.
2: In the long term, what we expect to see next is how good this will be actually for public health system spending, that we will spend less from this policy change, not more.
1: The researchers say they hope BC's results will inspire other provinces to follow suit. The Northern Innovation Network's 2026 Northern Angel Summit is down to its final six companies ahead of its finale. Over 30 companies were originally taking part, doing months of founder training, pitch preparations, and more, with the final six making live pitches in front of an audience, Dragon's Den style. Executive Director Mary Miting explains the goal of the summit.
3: We're not just bringing Northern innovation together. We're also training them so that they can go out and get some investment from other regions in the province.
1: The winner of the summit will receive a $100,000 investment towards their company. The finale takes place at the Prince George Conference and Civic Center on Friday, June 26, from 5 p.m. to 10 p.m. The BCSPCA is reminding owners not to leave their pets in vehicles as much of BC braces for a heat wave. Senior Protection Officer Eileen Drever says if you see an animal in distress, don't try to break a window to help them.
4: It could turn out to be quite negative. If the animal is anxious, it could escape. It could also turn on you.
1: The organization says if you see an animal that may be in distress in a vehicle, the best thing to do is to check with nearby businesses to find the owner or call police or the BCSPCA Animal Helpline. Mark Carney says the G7, if it ever did run the world, no longer runs the world or pretends to. Speaking at Trinity College in Dublin as part of a six-day trip to Europe, the Prime Minister said the strands of a new world order could be woven at this week's G7 summit in France. Back in January, Carney delivered a speech in Davos calling on middle powers to band together in the face of great powers. It's worth mentioning that this year's summit will include more than just key members, as other countries from the Gulf states, Kenya, Brazil, Egypt, and India will be there. Get daily and weekly news alerts directly to your inbox by signing up at MinnechakoValleyNow.com.
0: 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It's all we play. And it's all you'll hear. This is The Goat.

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1: But don't worry, we're not going anywhere. Or we're actually not allowed to leave the country. Yeah, long story.

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1: Good morning, I'm Zach Barrelclef. Researchers at the University of British Columbia say evidence shows BC's switch to free birth control in 2023 was a smart policy move. A study says the mean savings for contraceptive users has been about $43 per year. Study co-author Dr. Laura Schumer says there was also a larger shift towards longer-lasting methods of birth control, like IUDs, and that is likely to have downstream effects.
2: In the long term, what we expect to see next is how good this will be actually for public health system spending, that we will spend less from this policy change, not more.
1: The researchers say they hope BC's results will inspire other provinces to follow suit. The Northern Innovation Network's 2026 Northern Angel Summit is down to its final six companies ahead of its finale. Over 30 companies were originally taking part, doing months of founder training, pitch preparations, and more, with the final six making live pitches in front of an audience, Dragon's Den style. Executive Director Mary Miting explains the goal of the summit.
3: We're not just bringing Northern Innovation together, we're also training them so that they can go out and get some investment from other regions in the province.
1: The winner of the summit will receive a $100,000 investment towards their company. The finale takes place at the Prince George Conference and Civic Center on Friday, June 26, from 5 p.m. to 10 p.m. The BCSPCA is reminding owners not to leave their pets in vehicles as much of BC braces for a heat wave. Senior Protection Officer Eileen Drever says if you see an animal in distress, don't try to break a window to help them.
4: It could turn out to be quite negative. If the animal is anxious, it could escape. It could also turn on you.
1: The organization says if you see an animal that may be in distress in a vehicle, the best thing to do is to check with nearby businesses to find the owner or call police or the BCSPCA Animal Helpline. Mark Carney says the G7, if it ever did run the world, no longer runs the world or pretends to. Speaking at Trinity College in Dublin as part of a six-day trip to Europe, the Prime Minister said the strands of a new world order could be woven at this week's G7 summit in France. Back in January, Carney delivered a speech in Davos calling on middle powers to band together in the face of great powers. It's worth mentioning that this year's summit will include more than just key members, as other countries from the Gulf states, Kenya, Brazil, Egypt, and India will be there. Get daily and weekly news alerts directly to your inbox by signing up at MinechakoValleyNow.com.
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4: All your favorite classics were new songs at one point. Well, here's another one to add to that list. 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

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And this one's for the silence and the questions that it brings, and the smell of time and the reverence.

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1: Turn it up and hold on tight. 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
2: Good evening and welcome back to Vinyl Power. I'm Colton Hoppy, and tonight we got ourselves a good one in store for you. Here on Vinyl Power, we got a deep love for the albums, which will stand the test of time. Tonight's entry, it's no different. We're going back to 1976, and when you think about it for a second, 76 was a massive year. You had the debut of Rocky Balboa in theaters with Rocky. Montreal, they had the Summer Olympics. And the Toronto Blue Jays, they got the green light to become an MLB franchise for the next year coming. But there was something brewing in the town of Waterton, Massachusetts, where an MIT graduate was secretly putting together one of the most immersive rock and roll albums of all time. And in a basement, no less. Don't worry, we are going to talk about that. It's an album with the sound of you sitting in the easy chair while being surrounded by a wall of Marshall amps and being front row to a once-in-a-lifetime experience. We have got to drop the needle on Boston. And what better way than with one of the iconic openers in history? It's More Than a Feeling, kicking off Vinyl Power.

0: Boston's Peace of Mind here on Vinyl Power. I'm Colton Hoppe. Tonight, we have dusted off the album Cover to Cover Dive for Boston's debut album. And we're just trying to figure out how one of the biggest sounding albums of all time came to be. We actually got to go backwards a handful of years to the late 60s, where guitarist and musical madman Tom Scholz, he went to MIT for mechanical engineering. That background will come into play massively when we talk about the legendary recording basement he had set up in just a little bit. But once he graduated from MIT with a master's in his field, he worked for Polaroid in their product development department while tearing it up on the organ around bars and nightclubs in the Boston music scene. He, alongside drummer Jim Medea, had a vision, an album with crystal clear vocals, bone-shattering guitars. This vision, it would come full circle when they found the fit in Brad Delp after multiple auditions they had had with him. This vision, it was now captured, it was garnered, and it was time to get to work with songs they could throw on a demo and just show what was happening in the Boston music scene, which we'll be getting to in just a few minutes.
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0: Welcome back to Vinyl Power. I'm Colton Hoppe, and tonight we have got the pleasure of going through Boston's masterpiece of a debut album from 1976. Now, every band has the headache they face when it comes to breaking into the scene, as one might call it. Yeah, Boston, they didn't have it any different. Although we do need to just look back a few years to 1973, when Scholz and Medea, they had been piecing together a demo, and Brad Delp won the audition to be the frontman of this new project with his rendition of Rocky Mountain Way. After that, they were off to the races. The demo they put together, however, it would see some shelf life for months, as Scholz handed it off to a co-worker at Polaroid who had a cousin who worked for ABC Records. We fast forward to a New England representative overhearing this very demo in a co-worker's office, and he got in touch with an independent promoter out in California with, get this, he shared a handshake agreement with the guy. Whoever heard something interesting, they would let the other know and dig into it a little bit deeper. Boston, that was the sound he heard, and it didn't take long for Epic Records and Lenny Petz to come calling. Now that the demo was in the right hands, how would Boston go about recording their soon-to-be legendary album? Don't worry, we're gonna get to that right after the opus that is 4Play Longtime here on Vinyl Power.

0: It doesn't get more iconic than those two back-to-back. Boston with Rock and Roll Band here on Vinyl Power. I'm Colton Hoppe. Tonight we are going cover to cover on Boston's legendary debut album. And it doesn't get more iconic than that. But how did that arena sound come to be? Where you've heard the loose-ended stories about a basement that Tom Scholz treated as his mad scientist lab? Yeah, those rumors are 100% accurate, and I can't even begin to scratch the surface of these. It all started because Epic Records, they were after the exact same sound that landed in their lap with the Mother's Milk demo, Boston's previously known band name, and that also meant there'd be way more studio time, which didn't exactly fly with Scholz. He'd adapted to working alone in said laboratory. You'd be thinking to yourself, he recorded this in a basement? Yeah, he sure did. Tom, he took a leave of absence from his job at Polaroid just to lock himself in the basement and recorded music from dusk till dawn, often waking up in the middle of the night as he might have gotten an idea and have to get it down on tape before losing it once again. From guitars, bass, drums, and that legendary Hammond organ that is stamped all over this album. Yeah, Scholz did it all. The one thing he couldn't quite get right, however, and it's crazy for a mechanical engineering graduate from MIT, he couldn't quite get the acoustic guitar sound right. And after flying in an engineer just to show him the process, and several months later, there was an album on tape. Here's the crazy part. It only set them back a few grand in 1976. That's easily 50-60 grand here today. But the story of how the iconic album came to be? Yeah, we'll get to that later, including that insanely catchy album cover. The Goat.
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0: Welcome back to Vinyl Power. I'm Colton Hoppe. Tonight, we are going through the 76 classic from Boston, and we have flipped it. We're on the other side now. Don't worry, this album is packed with as much heat on the back as it is with the first three songs. Now, in the 70s, you had to market yourself because how your album looked with the cover, that is how you got your numbers from the record stores. Radio stations, they could only do so much at the time. Scholz wanted a guitar on the cover, which some, even myself, looking at how it all transpired, might have viewed it as cliche in the world of rock and roll at the time, but with how much larger than life the album sounded, the idea of a guitar spaceship came to be. At first, it was going to be Boston invading the planet, but that idea was flipped upside down, backwards, and kicked back out the door when it was pointed out that Boston should be saving the planet, not attacking it. That's a bold metaphor to be thrown around with some of the biggest rock bands in the world at the time all hitting their strides. The idea, it worked out. Because when you take that first look at the album cover, your mind immediately goes, yeah, this sounds like it's something from out of space. We are dropping the needle here, getting you back in to Boston's classic with Smokin' on Vinyl Power.

0: Hitching a Ride with Boston on Vinyl Power. I'm Colton Hoppe. Tonight, we are into the nitty-gritty of one of the best debut albums of all time. Today, we know Boston is one of the gems of 70s rock and roll, but how did they fare out when they were set to release this album? All that was answered in August of 76. The actual day of the release, it's a little foggy. That tracks for the 70s, let's be real. But Epic Records, they had a hit on their hand as people were jumping over each other to try and get their hands on a modern-day masterpiece. Scholes, he actually doubted the record would be successful when it first came out, although his attitude very quickly changed when he heard More Than a Feeling while working a shift at Polaroid. Pairing that with the album having lit record stores on fire with music lovers trying to hunt the album down, very similar to how they still are today. They had a gold record in their hands just a few months later, and by November of 76, they heard the words every musician works towards. You just got yourself a platinum album. Congratulations on a million records sold. Now go do it again.
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0: Welcome back to Vinyl Power. Tonight, we are taking the deep dive through Boston's debut album, Boston. I'm Colton Hoppe. You're here with me diving through one of the greatest debut albums of all time. But just how great was it? It sold over 2 million copies just in a year. By January of 77, they got the accolade, one of the fastest selling debut albums of all time. And with music that came afterwards, there's only one record they are sitting behind. That's Guns N' Roses' Appetite for Destruction. Scholes, he still had his job at Polaroid when the album was released, but then the touring started, and nationwide is what they did. Coast to coast, corner to corner, and it would be history, honestly enough, as the first band to ever make it to Madison Square Garden as a debut record. That's pretty elite company. In the blink of an eye, Boston went from just another band from the Northeast to a band that would rival Fleetwood Mac, Peter Frampton. Yeah, that Boston sound, it was something that was going to be emulated for years to come. But we need to finish off the record, and we're going to be diving right back in with Something About You on Vinyl Power.

0: Let Me Take You Home Tonight on Vinyl Power. I'm Colton Hoppy. That's a wrap. Stick the album back in the sleeve, stuff it back on the shelf. We have gone cover to cover on one of the greatest debut albums of all time with Boston. And I will adamantly say this is an album that is going to go down as one of them that historians will uncover in 1,000 years. And yes, they will be mind blown by it, just like you and me were the first time we heard it. But how much of an impact did Boston have on pop culture as a whole? Well, they introduced themselves to a whole new generation of fans with being included on the first Rock Band video game. Remember when that game had a stranglehold on us? With 4Play Longtime as the introduction to their work for many folks. They've been included in the works of 1,001 albums you must hear before you die and being ranked at number 43 on the Rock and Roll Hall of Fame's definitive 200 list. And to think, if we didn't have an MIT graduate take the risk on recording an album in his basement, who knows how long it would have taken for the sound of rock and roll to come this far.
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3: Good morning, I'm Zach Barrowcliff. Researchers at the University of British Columbia say evidence shows BC's switch to free birth control in 2023 was a smart policy move. A study says the mean savings for contraceptive users has been about $43 per year. Study co-author Dr. Laura Schumer says there was also a larger shift towards longer-lasting methods of birth control, like IUDs, and that is likely to have downstream effects.
4: In the long term, what we expect to see next is how good this will be actually for public health system spending, that we will spend less from this policy change, not more.
3: The researchers say they hope BC's results will inspire other provinces to follow suit. The Northern Innovation Network's 2026 Northern Angel Summit is down to its final 6 companies ahead of its finale. Over 30 companies were originally taking part, doing months of founder training, pitch preparations, and more, with the final 6 making live pitches in front of an audience, Dragon's Den style. Executive Director Mary Miting explains the goal of the summit.
5: We're not just bringing Northern innovation together, we're also training them so that they can go out and get some investment from other regions in the province.
3: The winner of the summit will receive a $100,000 investment towards their company. The finale takes place at the Prince George Conference and Civic Center on Friday, June 26, from 5 p.m. to 10 p.m. The BCSPCA is reminding owners not to leave their pets in vehicles as much of BC braces for a heat wave. Senior Protection Officer Eileen Drever says if you see an animal in distress, don't try to break a window to help them.
6: It could turn out to be quite negative. By if the animal is anxious, it could escape. It could also turn on you.
3: The organization says if you see an animal that may be in distress in a vehicle, the best thing to do is to check with nearby businesses to find the owner or call police or the BCSPCA Animal Helpline. Mark Carney says the G7, if it ever did run the world, no longer runs the world or pretends to. Speaking at Trinity College in Dublin as part of a 6-day trip to Europe, the Prime Minister said the strands of a new world order could be woven at this week's G7 summit in France. Back in January, Carney delivered a speech in Davos calling on middle powers to band together in the face of great powers. It's worth mentioning that this year's summit will include more than just key members, as other countries from the Gulf states, Kenya, Brazil, Egypt, and India will be there. Get daily and weekly news alerts directly to your inbox by signing up at mindthechacovalleynow.com.
0: Welcome back to Vinyl Power. I'm Colton Hoppy. We have dusted cover to cover of Boston's debut album from 76, but we still have time for some overtime. And I have gone through the deep dive. I wanted to find a couple of hidden gems that you might not hear very often. Maybe you haven't heard them since they first came out. And we just need to look 10 years into the future, almost to the day of all things, for this one. We're going to be taking our way over to 1986 for Boston's album, Third Stage. I think you know where I'm going with this. Amanda, it kicks off overtime. You're on Vinyl Power.

0: from the album of the same name. It's Don't Look Back, all six glorious minutes of it from Boston on Vinyl Power. I'm Colton Hoppe. That's it. I got nothing else for you. We have gone cover to cover on the 76 classic. We figured out how Tom Scholz made this album in his basement, how it set the world on fire more or less when it first came out. Fans wanting that in-your-face stadium experience in the comfort of their living rooms. It went on like gangbusters, selling 2 million albums. And of course, we can't help but forget Highlight. It's one of the best-selling debut albums of all time. Unfortunately, we in fact did lose Brad Delp through all of this, one of the golden voices of rock and roll. There's never going to be someone else with his vocal range, his stature of just owning a crowd through sheer mesmerizing instead of showmanship like we would receive in the 80s. Boston was special. And this one, yeah, this is one of my all-time favorites. Thanks for tagging along. Have an awesome night.
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1: Good morning, I'm Zach Barrelclough. Researchers at the University of British Columbia say evidence shows BC's switch to free birth control in 2023 was a smart policy move. A study says the mean savings for contraceptive users has been about $43 per year. Study co-author Dr. Laura Schumer says there was also a larger shift towards longer-lasting methods of birth control, like IUDs, and that is likely to have downstream effects.
2: In the long term, what we expect to see next is how good this will be actually for public health system spending, that we will spend less from this policy change, not more.
1: The researchers say they hope BC's results will inspire other provinces to follow suit. The Northern Innovation Network's 2026 Northern Angel Summit is down to its final six companies ahead of its finale. Over 30 companies were originally taking part, doing months of founder training, pitch preparations, and more, with the final six making live pitches in front of an audience, Dragon's Den style. Executive Director Mary Miting explains the goal of the summit.
3: We're not just bringing Northern Innovation together, we're also training them so that they can go out and get some investment from other regions in the province.
1: The winner of the summit will receive a $100,000 investment towards their company. The finale takes place at the Prince George Conference and Civic Center on Friday, June 26, from 5 p.m. to 10 p.m. The BCSPCA is reminding owners not to leave their pets in vehicles as much of BC braces for a heat wave. Senior Protection Officer Eileen Drever says if you see an animal in distress, don't try to break a window to help them.
4: It could turn out to be quite negative. If the animal is anxious, it could escape. It could also turn on you.
1: The organization says if you see an animal that may be in distress in a vehicle, the best thing to do is to check with nearby businesses to find the owner or call police or the BCSPCA Animal Helpline. Mark Carney says the G7, if it ever did run the world, no longer runs the world or pretends to. Speaking at Trinity College in Dublin as part of a six-day trip to Europe, the Prime Minister said the strands of a new world order could be woven at this week's G7 summit in France. Back in January, Carney delivered a speech in Davos calling on middle powers to band together in the face of great powers. It's worth mentioning that this year's summit will include more than just key members, as other countries from the Gulf states, Kenya, Brazil, Egypt, and India will be there. Get daily and weekly news alerts directly to your inbox by signing up at MinechacoValleyNow.com.

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2: 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Again, congratulations and celebrate safely.

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1: Good evening and welcome back to Vinyl Power. I'm Colton Hoppe, and tonight we got ourselves a good one in store for you. Here on Vinyl Power, we got a deep love for the albums, which will stand the test of time. Tonight's entry, it's no different. We're going back to 1976, and when you think about it for a second, 76 was a massive year. You had the debut of Rocky Balboa in theaters with Rocky. Montreal, they had the Summer Olympics. And the Toronto Blue Jays, they got the green light to become an MLB franchise for the next year coming. But there was something brewing in the town of Waterton, Massachusetts, where an MIT graduate was secretly putting together one of the most immersive rock and roll albums of all time. And in a basement, no less. Don't worry, we're going to talk about that. It's an album with the sound of you sitting in the easy chair while being surrounded by a wall of Marshall amps and being front row to a once-in-a-lifetime experience. We have got to drop the needle on Boston. And what better way than with one of the iconic openers in history? It's More Than a Feeling, kicking off Vinyl Power.

0: Boston's Peace of Mind here on Vinyl Power. I'm Colton Hoppy. Tonight, we have dusted off the album, cover to cover dive for Boston's debut album. And we're just trying to figure out how one of the biggest sounding albums of all time came to be. We actually got to go backwards a handful of years to the late 60s, where guitarist and musical madman Tom Scholz, he went to MIT for mechanical engineering. That background will come into play massively when we talk about the legendary recording basement he had set up in just a little bit. But once he graduated from MIT with a master's in his field, he worked for Polaroid in their product development department while tearing it up on the organ around bars and nightclubs in the Boston music scene. He, alongside drummer Jim Medea, had a vision, an album with crystal clear vocals, bone-shattering guitars. This vision, it would come full circle when they found the fit in Brad Delp after multiple auditions they had had with him. This vision, it was now captured, it was garnered, and it was time to get to work with songs they could throw on a demo and just show what was happening in the Boston music scene, which we'll be getting to in just a few minutes.
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0: Welcome back to Vinyl Power. I'm Colton Hoppy, and tonight we have got the pleasure of going through Boston's masterpiece of a debut album from 1976. Now, every band has the headache they face when it comes to breaking into the scene, as one might call it. Yeah, Boston, they didn't have it any different. Although we do need to just look back a few years to 1973, when Scholz and Medea, they had been piecing together a demo, and Brad Delp won the audition to be the frontman of this new project with his rendition of Rocky Mountain Way. After that, they were off to the races. The demo they put together, however, it would see some shelf life for months, as Scholz handed it off to a co-worker at Polaroid who had a cousin who worked for ABC Records. We fast forward to a New England representative overhearing this very demo in a co-worker's office, and he got in touch with an independent promoter out in California with, get this, he shared a handshake agreement with the guy. Whoever heard something interesting, they would let the other know and dig into it a little bit deeper. Boston, that was the sound he heard, and it didn't take long for Epic Records and Lenny Petz to come calling. Now that the demo was in the right hands, how would Boston go about recording their soon-to-be legendary album? Don't worry, we're gonna get to that right after the opus that is 4Play Long Time here on Vinyl Power.

0: It doesn't get more iconic than those two back-to-back, Boston with Rock and Roll Band here on Vinyl Power. I'm Colton Hoppy. Tonight we are going cover to cover on Boston's legendary debut album, and it doesn't get more iconic than that. But how did that arena sound come to be, where you've heard the loose ended stories about a basement that Tom Scholz treated as his mad scientist lab? Yeah, those rumors are 100% accurate, and I can't even begin to scratch the surface of these. It all started because Epic Records, they were after the exact same sound that landed in their lap with the Mother's Milk demo, Boston's previously known band name, and that also meant there'd be way more studio time, which didn't exactly fly with Scholz. He'd adapted to working alone in said laboratory. You'd be thinking to yourself, he recorded this in a basement? Yeah, he sure did. Tom, he took a leave of absence from his job at Polaroid just to lock himself in the basement and recorded music from dusk till dawn, often waking up in the middle of the night, as he might have gotten an idea and have to get it down on tape before losing it once again. From guitars, bass, drums, and that legendary Hammond organ that is stamped all over this album. Yeah, Scholz did it all. The one thing he couldn't quite get right, however, and it's crazy for a mechanical engineering graduate from MIT, he couldn't quite get the acoustic guitar sound right. And after flying in an engineer just to show him the process, and several months later, there was an album on tape. Here's the crazy part. It only set them back a few grand in 1976. That's easily 50-60 grand here today. But the story of how the iconic album came to be? Yeah, we'll get to that later, including that insanely catchy album cover.
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0: Welcome back to Vinyl Power. I'm Colton Hoppy. Tonight, we are going through the 76 classic from Boston, and we have flipped it. We're on the other side now. Don't worry, this album is packed with as much heat on the back as it is with the first three songs. Now, in the 70s, you had to market yourself, because how your album looked with the cover, that is how you got your numbers from the record stores. Radio stations, they could only do so much at the time. Scholz wanted a guitar on the cover, which some, even myself, looking at how it all transpired, might have viewed it as cliche in the world of rock and roll at the time, but with how much larger than life the album sounded, the idea of a guitar spaceship came to be. At first, it was going to be Boston invading the planet, but that idea was flipped upside down, backwards, and kicked back out the door when it was pointed out that Boston should be saving the planet, not attacking it. That's a bold metaphor to be thrown around with some of the biggest rock bands in the world at the time, all hitting their strides. The idea, it worked out, because when you take that first look at the album cover, your mind immediately goes, yeah, this sounds like it's something from out of space. We are dropping the needle here, getting you back in to Boston's classic with Smokin' on Vinyl Power.

0: Hitching a Ride with Boston on Vinyl Power. I'm Colton Hoppe. Tonight, we are into the nitty-gritty of one of the best debut albums of all time. Today, we know Boston is one of the gems of 70s rock and roll, but how did they fare out when they were set to release this album? All that was answered in August of 76. The actual day of the release, it's a little foggy. That tracks for the 70s, let's be real. But Epic Records, they had a hit on their hand as people were jumping over each other to try and get their hands on a modern-day masterpiece. Scholes, he actually doubted the record would be successful when it first came out, although his attitude very quickly changed when he heard More Than a Feeling while working a shift at Polaroid. Pairing that with the album having lit record stores on fire with music lovers trying to hunt the album down, very similar to how they still are today. They had a gold record in their hands just a few months later, and by November of 76, they heard the words every musician works towards. You just got yourself a platinum album. Congratulations on a million records sold. Now go do it again.
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0: Welcome back to Vinyl Power. Tonight, we are taking the deep dive through Boston's debut album, Boston. I'm Colton Hoppe. You're here with me diving through one of the greatest debut albums of all time. But just how great was it? It sold over 2 million copies just in a year. By January of 77, they got the accolade, one of the fastest selling debut albums of all time. And with music that came afterwards, there's only one record they are sitting behind. That's Guns N' Roses' Appetite for Destruction. Scholes, he still had his job at Polaroid when the album was released, but then the touring started, and nationwide is what they did. Coast to coast, corner to corner, and it would be history, honestly enough, as the first band to ever make it to Madison Square Garden as a debut record. That's pretty elite company. In the blink of an eye, Boston went from just another band from the Northeast to a band that would rival Fleetwood Mac, Peter Frampton. Yeah, that Boston sound, it was something that was going to be emulated for years to come. But we need to finish off the record, and we're going to be diving right back in with Something About You on Vinyl Power.

0: Let Me Take You Home Tonight on Vinyl Power. I'm Colton Hoppe. That's a wrap. Stick the album back in the sleeve, stuff it back on the shelf. We have gone cover to cover on one of the greatest debut albums of all time with Boston. And I will adamantly say this is an album that is going to go down as one of them that historians will uncover in 1,000 years. And yes, they will be mind-blown by it, just like you and me were the first time we heard it. But how much of an impact did Boston have on pop culture as a whole? Well, they introduced themselves to a whole new generation of fans with being included on the first Rock Band video game. Remember when that game had a stranglehold on us? With 4Play Longtime as the introduction to their work for many folks. They've been included in the works of 1,001 albums you must hear before you die and being ranked at number 43 on the Rock and Roll Hall of Fame's definitive 200 list. And to think, if we didn't have an MIT graduate take the risk on recording an album in his basement, who knows how long it would have taken for the sound of rock and roll to come this far.
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0: Welcome back to Vinyl Power. I'm Colton Hoppe. We have dusted cover to cover of Boston's debut album from 76. But we still have time for some overtime. And I have gone through the deep dive. I wanted to find a couple of hidden gems that you might not hear very often. Maybe you haven't heard them since they first came out. And we just need to look 10 years into the future, almost to the day of all things, for this one. We're going to be taking our way over to 1986 for Boston's album Third Stage. I think you know where I'm going with this. Amanda, it kicks off overtime here on Vinyl Power.

0: from the album of the same name. It's Don't Look Back, all 6 glorious minutes of it from Boston on Vinyl Power. I'm Colton Hoppy. That's it. I got nothing else for you. We have gone cover to cover on the 76 classic. We figured out how Tom Scholz made this album in his basement, how it set the world on fire more or less when it first came out. Fans wanting that in-your-face stadium experience in the comfort of their living rooms. It went on like gangbusters, selling 2 million albums. And of course, we can't help but forget Highlight. It's one of the best-selling debut albums of all time. Unfortunately, we in fact did lose Brad Delp to all of this, one of the golden voices of rock and roll. There's never going to be someone else with his vocal range, his stature of just owning a crowd through sheer mesmerizing instead of showmanship like we would receive in the 80s. Boston was special. And this one, yeah, this is one of my all-time favorites. Thanks for tagging along. Have an awesome night.
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1: Hi, this is Sonica from RK Furniture Gallery. We're celebrating fathers this June by giving dad the seat that he deserves. Palliser sofas and recliners are 20% off until June 23rd. If sleek, modern comfort is more his style, Fjord's Norwegian leather chairs are all 20% off too. 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
1: 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Or we're actually not allowed to leave the country. 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

all your favorite classics were new songs at one point. Well, here's another one to add to that list. 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
1: Good morning, I'm Zach Barrelclef. Researchers at the University of British Columbia say evidence shows BC's switch to free birth control in 2023 was a smart policy move. A study says the mean savings for contraceptive users has been about $43 per year. Study co-author Dr. Laura Schumer says there was also a larger shift towards longer-lasting methods of birth control, like IUDs, and that is likely to have downstream effects.
2: In the long term, what we expect to see next is how good this will be actually for public health system spending, that we will spend less from this policy change, not more.
1: The researchers say they hope BC's results will inspire other provinces to follow suit. The Northern Innovation Network's 2026 Northern Angel Summit is down to its final six companies ahead of its finale. Over 30 companies were originally taking part, doing months of founder training, pitch preparations, and more, with the final six making live pitches in front of an audience, Dragon's Den style. Executive Director Mary Miting explains the goal of the summit.
3: We're not just bringing Northern Innovation together, we're also training them so that they can go out and get some investment from other regions in the province.
1: The winner of the summit will receive a $100,000 investment towards their company. The finale takes place at the Prince George Conference and Civic Center on Friday, June 26th from 5 p.m. to 10 p.m. The BCSPCA is reminding owners not to leave their pets in vehicles as much of BC braces for a heat wave. Senior Protection Officer Eileen Drever says if you see an animal in distress, don't try to break a window to help them.
4: It could turn out to be quite negative. If the animal is anxious, it could escape. It could also turn on you.
1: The organization says if you see an animal that may be in distress in a vehicle, the best thing to do is to check with nearby businesses to find the owner or call police or the BCSPCA Animal Helpline. Mark Carney says the G7, if it ever did run the world, no longer runs the world or pretends to. Speaking at Trinity College in Dublin as part of a six-day trip to Europe, the Prime Minister said the strands of a new world order could be woven at this week's G7 summit in France. Back in January, Carney delivered a speech in Davos calling on middle powers to band together in the face of great powers. It's worth mentioning that this year's summit will include more than just key members, as other countries from the Gulf states, Kenya, Brazil, Egypt, and India will be there. Get daily and weekly news alerts directly to your inbox by signing up at MinechapelValleyNow.com.
5: 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I'm Nick. You're listening to 95.9 The Goat, Vanderhoof's World Class Rock. Happy rainy and cloudy Monday. I wish I had better news for you. I really do. But, yeah, it's going to rain all day long. And our high is going to be 21. Right now, we are sitting at 19, according to Environment Canada. 13, according to my phone. Here's Start Me Up on the Goat.

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a simple plan. Welcome to my life. By the way, just like me, they are from Montreal. And when I was growing up in high school, they were everywhere. Yes, people really do love Simple Plan all the way there. But they're so good. You're listening to The GOAT. Hi, Nick. Here's the Red Hot Chili Peppers. Soul to Squeeze.

0: turn on you.
1: The organization says if you see an animal that may be in distress in a vehicle, the best thing to do is to check with nearby businesses to find the owner or call police or the BCSPCA Animal Helpline. Mark Carney says the G7, if it ever did run the world, no longer runs the world or pretends to. Speaking at Trinity College in Dublin as part of a 6-day trip to Europe, the Prime Minister said the strands of a new world order could be woven at this week's G7 summit in France. Back in January, Carney delivered a speech in Davos calling on middle powers to band together in the face of great powers. It's worth mentioning that this year's summit will include more than just key members, as other countries from the Gulf states, Kenya, Brazil, Egypt, and India will be there. Get daily and weekly news alerts directly to your inbox by signing up at MinechacoValleyNow.com.
2: 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Hi, Nick. You're listening to 95.9 The Goat. Vanderhoof's World Class Rock is 6:33 right now. And we are sitting at 13 degrees according to my phone and 19 degrees according to Environment Canada. So pick your favorite temperature and that's what it will be. Your car might say something different too. We're going to be climbing all the way up to 21 and we might be getting some more rain in the afternoon. Now here's the Smashing Pumpkins, Sayomi, on 95.9 The Goat.

0: north, you gotta be Canadian tough. 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

0: But I was in Northern Pikes. She ain't pretty. 95.9 The Goat. I'm Nick. So yesterday, it was just so hot in the evening. Like, the thermostat in my apartment building, in my apartment, said 29.9 degrees. And then I uploaded that photo on the Valley Goat Facebook page. And after I uploaded that photo, it went all the way up to 31. So how do you keep yourself cool if you don't have air conditioning? Let me know on the Valley Goat Facebook page. Tina says, I just put my island in the lake. It was amazing. Oh, your island is some inflatable thingy and it floats around. Oh my gosh. It's like you live at a lake resort. The Goat.
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0: I'm Nick, 95.9 The Goat. It's 19 degrees right now, according to Environment Canada. My phone says it's 15. I don't know why they're different. That's just how it is right now. It's cloudy, raining on and off, and it's not going to get sunnier this afternoon. Still cloudy. Maybe more rain, and our high is going to be 21. Now here's Chad Kroger featuring Josie Scott, Hero. 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

0: That was Green Day, Basket Case, 95.9 The GOAT. It's 6:48 right now. I'm Nick. You know, over the weekend, there were just so many mosquitoes. Seriously, it's like they all popped up out of nowhere. Like, yes, the mosquitoes were kind of bad a couple of weeks ago. But on Saturday, there were 20 of them trying to break into my apartment. I opened up my patio door, and then all these buzzy things went poking their little mouths through the screen, and I was like, oh my gosh! It's like a bunch of vampires trying to suck your blood!
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0: It is so cloudy right now, and it's not like it's going to get much sunnier later on. Our highs will be 21, on and off rain all day long, and we are sitting at 19 according to Environment Canada, 13 according to my phone. Here's Guns N' Roses, Sweet Child of Mine, 95.9 The GOAT, Vanderhoof's World Class Rock.

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1: Good morning, I'm Zach Barrelclough. Researchers at the University of British Columbia say evidence shows BC's switch to free birth control in 2023 was a smart policy move. A study says the mean savings for contraceptive users has been about $43 per year. Study co-author Dr. Laura Schumer says there was also a larger shift towards longer-lasting methods of birth control, like IUDs, and that is likely to have downstream effects.
2: In the long term, what we expect to see next is how good this will be actually for public health system spending. We will spend less from this policy change, not more.
1: The researchers say they hope BC's results will inspire other provinces to follow suit. The Northern Innovation Network's 2026 Northern Angel Summit is down to its final six companies ahead of its finale. Over 30 companies were originally taking part, doing months of founder training, pitch preparations, and more, with the final six making live pitches in front of an audience, Dragon's Den style. Executive Director Mary Miting explains the goal of the summit.
3: We're not just bringing Northern Innovation together, we're also training them so that they can go out and get some investment from other regions in the province.
1: The winner of the summit will receive a $100,000 investment towards their company. The finale takes place at the Prince George Conference and Civic Center on Friday, June 26th from 5 p.m. to 10 p.m. The BCSPCA is reminding owners not to leave their pets in vehicles as much of BC braces for a heat wave. Senior Protection Officer Eileen Drever says if you see an animal in distress, don't try to break a window to help them.
4: It could turn out to be quite negative. If the animal is anxious, it could escape. It could also turn on you.
1: The organization says if you see an animal that may be in distress in a vehicle, the best thing to do is to check with nearby businesses to find the owner or call police or the BCSPCA Animal Helpline. Mark Carney says the G7, if it ever did run the world, no longer runs the world or pretends to. Speaking at Trinity College in Dublin as part of a six-day trip to Europe, the Prime Minister said the strands of a new world order could be woven at this week's G7 summit in France. Back in January, Carney delivered a speech in Davos calling on middle powers to band together in the face of great powers. It's worth mentioning that this year's summit will include more than just key members, as other countries from the Gulf states, Kenya, Brazil, Egypt, and India will be there. Get daily and weekly news alerts directly to your inbox by signing up at MinnetonkaValleyNow.com.
5: Thanks for the news update, Zach. It's so cloudy right now. We're probably not going to see the sun at all. On and off rain in the forecast for today. We're going to be climbing all the way up to 21. Right now, we are sitting at 17, and it's kind of breezy, too. Now, here's the Black Keys featuring Beck. I'm with the band. I'm Nick at 703. 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

Mouth Mason, why 95.9 The Goat. I'm Nick, and coming up in around 7 minutes, Deborah Page from Psychuz First Nation is going to tell us why National Indigenous Peoples Day is so important. Now here's Eddie Money on The Goat.

0: That was Days of the New, Touch, Peel, and Stan, 95.9 The Goat. Hi, Nick, it's 717, and I'm on the phone right now with Deborah Page, the Language and Culture Coordinator from Sykes First Nation. So, Deborah, why is National Indigenous Peoples Day, which is coming up on Sunday, so important?
1: Okay, so National Indigenous Day is important because it recognizes the First Peoples in this country and highlights our culture and our language. I think it was long needed. It should be more than a day, but it is our language, our culture, our presence, our history. It is important for all Canadians to know and that we all have our individual cultures, our practices. Potlatch was banned for a long time, but then we're having to reteach our children about that important practice, a way of our governance that was contact. That's important to us. The people realize that a lot of our practices were not allowed. And, of course, the residential school also chipped away at our culture and our language. So that's something that we're trying to rebuild for our young people, for our kids. So that's something to keep in mind when we're celebrating the day that there was many impacts. And we are strong people, and we're trying to rebuild all of those things that were lost due to, residential school and other impacts on those things on our land. And so it's good for other Canadians to be aware of it, and also good for us to celebrate our strengths, our language, our culture.
0: Wow, you gave me such great information, Deborah. Thanks for chatting with me. And by the way, National Indigenous Peoples Day is going to be coming up on Sunday, and there's going to be so many events all across our area.
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0: 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Hi, Nick. It's 15 degrees right now, according to my phone. 17 degrees, according to Environment Canada. So the weather could be better, you know. It's cloudy. It's going to be raining on and off all day long. And our high is going to be 21. Here's anyway, gang. Reckless, 95.9 The Goat.

Pearl Jam, Daughter, 95.9 The Goat. I'm Nick. Your 7:30 news is coming up right after Sloan. The good in everyone on The Goat. Would you please welcome

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1: Good morning, I'm Zach Barrelleff. Researchers at the University of British Columbia say evidence shows BC's switch to free birth control in 2023 was a smart policy move. A study says the mean savings for contraceptive users has been about $43 per year. Study co-author Dr. Laura Schumer says there was also a larger shift towards longer-lasting methods of birth control, like IUDs, and that is likely to have downstream effects.
2: In the long term, what we expect to see next is how good this will be actually for public health system spending, that we will spend less from this policy change, not more.
1: The researchers say they hope BC's results will inspire other provinces to follow suit. The Northern Innovation Network's 2026 Northern Angel Summit is down to its final six companies ahead of its finale. Over 30 companies were originally taking part, doing months of founder training, pitch preparations, and more, with the final six making live pitches in front of an audience, Dragon's Den style. Executive Director Mary Miting explains the goal of the summit.
3: We're not just bringing Northern innovation together, we're also training them so that they can go out and get some investment from other regions in the province.
1: The winner of the summit will receive a $100,000 investment towards their company. The finale takes place at the Prince George Conference and Civic Center on Friday, June 26, from 5 p.m. to 10 p.m. The BCSPCA is reminding owners not to leave their pets in vehicles as much as BC braces for a heat wave. Senior Protection Officer Eileen Drever says if you see an animal in distress, don't try to break a window to help them.
4: It could turn out to be quite negative. If the animal is anxious, it could escape. It could also turn on you.
1: The organization says if you see an animal that may be in distress in a vehicle, the best thing to do is to check with nearby businesses to find the owner or call police or the BCSPCA Animal Helpline. Mark Carney says the G7, if it ever did run the world, no longer runs the world or pretends to. Speaking at Trinity College in Dublin as part of a six-day trip to Europe, the Prime Minister said the strands of a new world order could be woven at this week's G7 summit in France. Back in January, Carney delivered a speech in Davos calling on middle powers to band together in the face of great powers. It's worth mentioning that this year's summit will include more than just key members, as other countries from the Gulf states, Kenya, Brazil, Egypt, and India will be there. Get daily and weekly news alerts directly to your inbox by signing up at MineAchacoValleyNow.com.
5: Thanks for the news update, Zach. It is now 15 degrees, rain on and off all day long. Our high is going to be 21. Now here's Cage the Elephant, Ain't No Rest for the Wicked.

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0: That's Finger 11 featuring Filter, Blue Sky Mystery, 95.9 The Goat. I'm Nick, and if you have no idea what the lyrics actually mean, you're not alone, because even though I've heard that song 50 billion times and I love it so much, I've never been able to figure out what the lyrics actually mean. So I Googled it, and apparently, the song explores the psychology of deep obsession. The lyrics tackle how fascination turns fixation into fixation when something remains just out of reach. Frontman Scott Anderson described the meaning as a rabbit hole, where the more something is in front of you, the less you understand it, leaving you unable to get your mind around it or away from it. Okay, so the more I read about this song, the even less I understand it. It's still a pretty cool tune, though.
1: The Goat.
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0: If only the weather was beautiful. If only. It's so cloudy, and it doesn't look like we're going to see the sun at all today. On and off rain all day long. Well, at least it's better than the super humid, muggy weather we got last night. Ugh. We're sitting at 17. Our high is going to be 21. Now here's John Mellencamp. Rock, R-O-C-K in the USA. On the Goat. Come

0: That was the Pretty Reckless's latest one. When I wake up, 95.9 The Goat. I'm Nick. It's 7:48 right now. And you know when you go shopping and you just look at the price of some stuff on the shelves and you're like, oh my gosh, that is just so expensive. 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
0: And you can literally hear what's next, because if you go to madeandplayedincanada.ca, you could click on the tiles that pop up on the homepage and listen to some of the submissions. 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We're sitting at 15 degrees right now. Our high is going to be 21, on and off rain all day long. Here's New Radicals on The Goat.

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1: But don't worry, we're not going anywhere. Or we're actually not allowed to leave the country. Yeah, long story.

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Winter noises are dying.

0: Live from the MontechoValleyNow.com newsroom, this is Good News.
1: Good morning, I'm Zach Barrelclef. Researchers at the University of British Columbia say evidence shows BC's switch to free birth control in 2023 was a smart policy move. A study says the mean savings for contraceptive users has been about $43 per year. Study co-author Dr. Laura Schumer says there was also a larger shift towards longer-lasting methods of birth control, like IUDs, and that is likely to have downstream effects.
2: In the long term, what we expect to see next is how good this will be actually for public health system spending, that we will spend less from this policy change, not more.
1: The researchers say they hope BC's results will inspire other provinces to follow suit. The Northern Innovation Network's 2026 Northern Angel Summit is down to its final six companies ahead of its finale. Over 30 companies were originally taking part, doing months of founder training, pitch preparations, and more, with the final six making live pitches in front of an audience, Dragon's Den style. Executive Director Mary Miting explains the goal of the summit.
3: We're not just bringing Northern Innovation together, we're also training them so that they can go out and get some investment from other regions in the province.
1: The winner of the summit will receive a $100,000 investment towards their company. The finale takes place at the Prince George Conference and Civic Center on Friday, June 26th from 5 p.m. to 10 p.m. The BCSPCA is reminding owners not to leave their pets in vehicles as much of BC braces for a heat wave. Senior Protection Officer Eileen Drever says, if you see an animal in distress, don't try to break a window to help them.
4: It could turn out to be quite negative. By if the animal is anxious, it could escape. It could also turn on you.
1: The organization says if you see an animal that may be in distress in a vehicle, the best thing to do is to check with nearby businesses to find the owner or call police or the BCSPCA Animal Helpline. Mark Carney says the G7, if it ever did run the world, no longer runs the world or pretends to. Speaking at Trinity College in Dublin as part of a six-day trip to Europe, the Prime Minister said the strands of a new world order could be woven at this week's G7 summit in France. Back in January, Carney delivered a speech in Davos calling on middle powers to band together in the face of great powers. It's worth mentioning that this year's summit will include more than just key members, as other countries from the Gulf states, Kenya, Brazil, Egypt, and India will be there. Get daily and weekly news alerts directly to your inbox by signing up at MontechoValleyNow.com.
5: Thanks for the news update, Zach. Hi, Nick. It's so cloudy right now. It doesn't look like we're going to see the sun at all today. On and off, rain is in the forecast. We are sitting at 17. Our high is going to be 21. Here's Lit, my own worst enemy. Hey, Nick, it's 8:03, and you're listening to The GOAT.

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Hi, Nick. National Indigenous Peoples Day is going to be happening on Sunday, and I'm going to be chatting with Deborah Page from Sika's First Nation in around 5 minutes. We're going to talk about Indigenous language preservation. Now here is Queen of David Bowie, Under Pressure, on 95.9 The Goat, Vanderhoof's World Class Rock.

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1: All your favorite classics were new songs at one point. But here's another one to add to that list. 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

0: That was the latest one from the Foo Fighters, your favorite toy, 95.9 The Goat. Hi, Nick. So I'm on the phone right now with Deborah Page. She's the language and culture coordinator at Sika's First Nation. So what is being done to help revitalize and preserve Indigenous languages?
1: Well, we work on it. We have translating interviews that happen with elders that are no longer here. We've been working on that. We teach the language at the daycare 5 days a week, 3 hours a day. We have an after-school class here where the kids come after school to learn the language 3 days a week. So those are kind of the things that we're working at. And also we met with the superintendent of School District 91, Jesse, and they're going to be including things in our language that we're doing out here, our curriculum that we've developed out here, they're going to be included in their curriculum. So that's an awesome step towards that. His name is Jesse Farley. I'm very concerned about our language and culture, so it's going to become part of the curriculum in the school district, so that's a good thing, too.
0: Yeah, it is a good thing, because, like, to preserve a language, you really have to make sure it's able to be, like, transmitted to the future generations to keep it alive.
1: That's very, very important, and as you probably know, my grandmother and my mother went to residential school, they were not even permitted to speak the language. It was forbidden. They got punished if they spoke the language, so that really impacted.
0: Oh my gosh, thank you so much for sharing such great information, Deborah. And by the way, National Indigenous Peoples Day events are going to be happening all across our area, and the day is Sunday.
2: The Goat.
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5: June 21st is National Indigenous Peoples Day. 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
6: When a child is in the hospital, visitors come to say hello. 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Because when a child is sick, family stays, and Ronald McDonald House stays with them.
0: It's 8:18, 15 degrees, really cloudy. It's going to stay that way all day long. On and off rain in the forecast. Our highs are going to be 21. Here's Jimmy Eat World on the Goat.

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1: 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I'm Nick, it's 8:25 right now, and by the way, if, just like the Headstones, you're in a Canadian band, or if you're a Canadian solo artist, submit your music right now on madeandplayedincanada.ca. 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

0: That was Big Sugar. Turn the lights on. 95.9 The Goat. I'm Nick. So how do you keep yourself cool without air conditioning? Let me know on the Valley Goat Facebook page. Because yesterday, we were not supposed to have that random heat wave that just came out of nowhere. Seriously, in my apartment, it was almost 30 degrees. If you need proof, you can go to our Facebook page. There's a photo of my thermometer. It says 29.9. And I did the wet t-shirt thing, sitting in front of a fan. It's supposed to evaporate the heat. But the thing is, if the room is 30 degrees, this heat will eventually find you back. And it's all you can just stick your head in the freezer and stand there all day. So how do you keep cold without AC? Let me know on the Facebook page.
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She's a good girl.

0: Now, spider webs, no doubt. 95.9 The Goat. I'm Nick. So, it was so hot yesterday evening. Seriously, like, we were not supposed to get a random heat wave. So, if that happens again this evening, you know, they're not saying it should be that hot, but you never know with the weather. So, how do you stay cool without air conditioning? Let me know on the Valley Goat Facebook page. Rodney says, cold iced tea or lemonade with lots of ice and a fan. Yes! You need ice, you need a fan, and that could get you close to having an air conditioner in some way. Donna said, open windows and let evening air flow. Fans and ice blocks also help. And Kelly said, you don't. Yeah, from the boiling, muggy temperature in my apartment last night. Yeah, I learned that the hard way.
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0: It's going to be cloudy all day long, and we're going to be dealing with on and off rain. Our highs are going to be 21. And right now, we are sitting at 16. I'm Nick. Here's the Glorious Suns. Josie, it's 8:44. 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

All the locals know her as Joe. She drinks Manhattans and wears gentlemen's clothes. She likes to get high when she's

0: mindset.
1: That was Elegantly Wasted. Wasted, what did I say? Elegantly Wasted in Excess on the Goat. I'm Nick. So how do you keep yourself cool without air conditioning? Let me know on the Facebook page. Zach says, suffer in silence. You could use a fan. Yeah, I suffered last night, but it wasn't exactly silent even though I was alone. Here's Nickelback on the Goat.

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1: Good morning, I'm Zach Barrelclough. Researchers at the University of British Columbia say evidence shows BC's switch to free birth control in 2023 was a smart policy move. A study says the mean savings for contraceptive users has been about $43 per year. Study co-author Dr. Laura Schumer says there was also a larger shift towards longer-lasting methods of birth control, like IUDs, and that is likely to have downstream effects.
2: In the long term, what we expect to see next is how good this will be actually for public health system spending, that we will spend less from this policy change, not more.
1: The researchers say they hope BC's results will inspire other provinces to follow suit. The Northern Innovation Network's 2026 Northern Angel Summit is down to its final six companies ahead of its finale. Over 30 companies were originally taking part, doing months of founder training, pitch preparations, and more, with the final six making live pitches in front of an audience, Dragon's Den style. Executive Director Mary Miting explains the goal of the summit.
3: We're not just bringing Northern innovation together, we're also training them so that they can go out and get some investment from other regions in the province.
1: The winner of the summit will receive a $100,000 investment towards their company. The finale takes place at the Prince George Conference and Civic Center on Friday, June 26, from 5 p.m. to 10 p.m. The BCSPCA is reminding owners not to leave their pets in vehicles as much of BC braces for a heat wave. Senior Protection Officer Eileen Drever says if you see an animal in distress, don't try to break a window to help them.
4: It could turn out to be quite negative. If the animal is anxious, it could escape. It could also turn on you.
1: The organization says if you see an animal that may be in distress in a vehicle, the best thing to do is to check with nearby businesses to find the owner or call police or the BCSPCA Animal Helpline. Mark Carney says the G7, if it ever did run the world, no longer runs the world or pretends to. Speaking at Trinity College in Dublin as part of a six-day trip to Europe, the Prime Minister said the strands of a new world order could be woven at this week's G7 summit in France. Back in January, Carney delivered a speech in Davos calling on middle powers to band together in the face of great powers. It's worth mentioning that this year's summit will include more than just key members, as other countries from the Gulf states, Kenya, Brazil, Egypt, and India will be there. Get daily and weekly news alerts directly to your inbox by signing up at MinnetonkaValleyNow.com.
5: Thanks for the news update, Zach. It's so cloudy right now, and it's going to stay that way for the rest of the day. It doesn't look like we're getting any sunshine. On and off rain is also in the forecast. We're sitting at 16. Today's high is going to be 21. Now here's the clash. Should I stay or should I go? It's 9:03. You're listening to The Goat.

That was better than Ezra. Good. 95.9 The Goat. I'm Nick. It's 6:10. So cloudy. It doesn't look like it's going to get sunnier today. Yay. Now here's the Sheepdogs on The Goat.

Now, it's Aerosmith, Ragdoll, 95.9 The Goat. I'm Nick. We've been talking about how to keep yourself cool if you don't have AC. Because last night, we got this heat wave out of nowhere. It was so hot and sticky and gross. My thermometer said that my living room was at 30 degrees. If you need the proof, it's on our Facebook page. Also on our Facebook page, a question for you. How do you keep yourself cool without air conditioning? Let me know. Kelly says, couldn't live without my AC. Yeah, I dream of air conditioning every day. But the thing is, I can't have an air conditioner put in my apartment because I only have a patio door. I don't really have a window. And I tried using one of those inserts to kind of, you know, block.

0: with a portable AC, but that wasn't working out, and the thing kept falling off, so that wasn't a good idea, let's just say that. Lisa says there are some window tints you could put on your window, and you could use a fan to cool yourself off. I have a ceiling fan in the living room, it helps, but definitely need another one. And Tina said, stay in the lake on my island all day long. Yeah, lucky!
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0: That was Jet. Cold Hard B. 95.9 The Goat. I'm Nick. You know when you return your bottles and you're expecting some cold hard cash, like a lot of it?
1: Well, it's really disappointing what you actually get.
0: I'm going to talk about that coming up in around 7 minutes. Here's Colin James on The Goat.

0: That was The Offspring, okay? But this is the last time. 95.9 The Goat, Vanderhoof's World Class Rock. I'm Nick. You know when you return your bottles, you expect to get so much money back because you have bags full of bottles and cans and cartons and all that. So over the weekend, I went to the Return It Depot in PG because the one around here is closed. And I had one aluminum can, 9 drink boxes, 1 Gable top mix, whatever that is. I'm just reading the receipts. And 20 plastic bottles. You want to know how much I got back for all that? Only $3. It's so disappointing because you have so many bottles and cans and all that. It looks like you're going to get a gold mine. But you don't even get 1 gold coin.
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my back. 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

0: latest one from the Rolling Stones, In the Stars, 95.9 The Goat. Hi, Nick. Is this Wendy?
1: This is Wendy.
0: Hi, it's Nick calling from 95.9 The Goat. How are you?
1: Very good. How about you?
0: I'm doing well. Do you remember saying moo?
1: Oh, moo. Yes, I do. I said moo.
0: And why did you say moo? Do you remember?
1: Yes, because I was hiding a couch cow in the backyard.
0: And your dad still doesn't know that you have a pet cow.
1: No, he says, oh my gosh, maybe I should go look. You have me worried. You have me worried.
0: Well, Mr. Moo Moo did some good for you. You want to know why?
1: Did we win?
0: Yes, you won the $340 steak and egg box from Howe Family Farm. Congrats!
1: OMG! Woohoo!
0: So you said, woohoo. What about a moo-hoo?
1: A moo-hoo. Bad. Cool.
0: So now you're going to be able to eat your moo-moo in
1: moo-moo.
0: Meat form.
1: Don't tell anybody. Don't tell anybody. Thank you. Rock Radio rules. The Goat.
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That was Liam Gallagher. Everything's Electric. 95.9 The Goat. Banderhoofs. World Class Rock. Hi, Nick. It is almost 10 o'clock right now. It's 9:59 a.m. and 30 seconds. Okay, yeah, it's 10 a.m. Let's round up. We are sitting at 16 degrees. It's very cloudy. It's not going to get much sunnier this afternoon. On and off rain is in the forecast, and our high is going to be 21. Here's Cake. Short skirt, long jacket. On the Goat.

Mount Seattle rock band Harvey Danger, Flagpole Sitta, 95.9 The Goat. I'm Nick. If you love reading, then you're going to want to go to Furland Park ASAP. I'll tell you why coming up in around 6 minutes. Now here's Danko Jones, Bounce on The Goat.

0: That was the latest one from the Black Keys. You Got to Lose. 95.9 The Goat, Vanderhoof's World Class Rock. I'm Nick. So here is why you're going to want to go to Furland Park ASAP if you love reading. The Little Lending Library was restocked. And if you have no idea what it looks like a little house on a stick. And there's a door. And it says Little Lending Library. When you open that door, you're going to see two shelves full of books. So you could take a book. You could put it back. And if you want to downsize your book collection and give other people a chance to read your books, you could go to the Nechaco Waste Reduction Initiative.
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I'm Nick. Coming up in around 7 minutes, I'm going to tell you how you can save 50% on stuff you're going to be buying anyways. 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

0: That was Audio Slave. I am the highway. 95.9 The Goat. I'm Nick. 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

0: That was the Lazies. Too Tough to Die. 95.9 The Goat. I'm Nick. When you go return your bottles and cans and all that stuff to get your deposit back, what do you do with that money? Because over the weekend, I went to PG. I had like a mountain of bottles, 20 of them, with a bunch of cartons, some cans, and I only got $3 back. I was just so let down because, you know, those bottles were huge. Yeah, I think you're going to get so much, but you end up getting so little. So what I did with it was I opened up the BCLC Lotto app on my phone, and I bought a Lotto 649 ticket. And you want to know how much I won? $0.00. But at least I got a free ticket, so there's always Wednesday.
1: The Goat. 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

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Hi, Nick. It is so cloudy right now. And we're going to be dealing with on and off rain all day long. Our high is going to be 21. Right now, we are sitting at 16 degrees. Here's the Red Hot Chili Peppers with Scar Tissue 95.9 The Goat.

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0: There's Kim Mitchell, go for a soda, and it's here on the GOAT. Afternoon, Matt here with you, and it is Monday. We're out of the weekend, but how was it? We gotta touch base on what we were getting up to on Saturday and Sunday. And well, now that it has come to an end, I think we can definitely talk. It was hot. It was so warm yesterday, like it was insane. And it was a little busy as well. At least I was busy. I was kind of doing some more tidying up in my new bedroom at my new house. Just like putting stuff to, you know, be where it goes, and just so, you know, kind of boring, but, you know, it's busy work, right? So for me, it wasn't anything exciting, really, just busy, and maybe for you, went out camping, got some yard work done, hit up an event, or maybe your biggest accomplishment over the weekend was just surviving the heat. You lived in the basement for a little while there. But, you know what? What was your weekend looking like? Was it a good one? Hopefully so, and you can let me know on the Facebook page. Valley Goat. The Goat.
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0: There's the Jeff Jones with Infinite Source on the GOAT. Afternoon, it's Matt here with you. And we got a fun, what we did this weekend response on the Facebook page from Jason, which I kind of love this one. He said, I was working on something in the basement. Finished it on Saturday. Sunday came and it was boiling hot. I went back to the basement and worked on it again. But he put quotes around worked on it again. So he totally just pretended that he went downstairs to go work on this thing, and he just lounged around and stayed cool. Attaboy, Jason. That's a good way to do it. But yeah, just trying to keep cool, honestly, especially on Sunday. It was kind of forefront of everyone's mind. Could have went out to the lake. Could have gone for a little float or kayak down the river, maybe. There's a bunch of different options to keep cool. But maybe he'll take it to the extreme like me, because as of today now, I am going to go and buy an air conditioner, because it was far too hot to sleep comfortable. It was not fun.
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0: Bleaker with Highway on 95.9 The Goat. Afternoon, Matt here with you. And we're talking the weekend. What you got up to? What you did? Was it fun? Was it too hot? All the fun stuff that went down over Saturday and Sunday. And I mean, at the end of the day, though, did you just enjoy your weekend? Is really the question we should ask. Because it doesn't matter what you were doing. If you enjoyed it, if you had fun, that's what matters. Precisely that. So, if you did enjoy your weekend, and maybe it was because of a special something that you were doing, let me know on the Facebook page, Valley Goat.
1: The Goat. Turn it up and hold on tight. It's going to get wild. 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

0: We made it to 1 o'clock here on 95.9 The GOAT. Afternoon, Matt here with you, and here at the top of the hour, we'll take a look at the weather, which is honestly looking pretty good, apart from it being very overcasty and cloudy for a lot of today. 20 degrees the daytime high, 18 is where we're at right now, and then 11 is going to be our overnight low. So that's what we got. So we may as well keep it moving. We got Beck with Loser coming up now on The GOAT.
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0: You don't know what it's like. That's a Connelline Crush, and it's here on the GOAT. Afternoon, Matt here with you, and it is officially that time of year, fully even more so, because we've actually had some grads happen. Caps and gowns are going to be getting going, with exams getting going or wrapping up. Depends on where you're going to school, right? But parents are going to be getting emotional, and the students are counting down the days until it's summer freedom. So with grad season being, at least for myself, one of my favorite times of year, because it's just such a huge milestone, and everyone always looks so dapper. A bunch of young adults getting ready to blossom into life, and they're just all suit and tie or beautiful dress. I don't know. It's just awesome. There's just good vibes all around when it comes to graduating. So whether you're graduating yourself, even could be post-secondary, or you just got a kiddo that's going to be walking across the stage and having themselves a prom, hopefully it's a good one. And I want to know if you're excited for it. Parents, kids themselves, are you ready to graduate? Let me know on the Facebook page. It's Valley Goat.
1: The Goat.
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4: 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Don't worry, you won't have to do any homework. 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

0: That's Youngblood with Zombie, and it's right here on the GOAT. Afternoon, Matt here with you, and we're talking about grad season, because it is 100% here. Like, it's not even a debate now. And it's kind of funny, with every grad class seems to think they're going to be the first one to experience that. Well, of course, it's their first time, like the grad rehearsal and final exams and last-minute assignments and stuff, trying to figure out what comes next. But the reality, of course, is everybody's gone through it for the most part. Every generation looks back years later, wondering where time went. So if I could give a little bit of advice to the grads, cherish this time. This is going to be beautiful. You're going to have lots of fun, especially this summer. And then it's nose to the grindstone, especially if you're going to post-secondary right away. If I could make an observation as well, myself personally, two-year gap year. Worked wonders. That was good for me. I got a good job and was working full-time right up until I decided to pursue radio, and now here I am. So, at least for me, that's how it's been. So hopefully it's the same for you. Hopefully it all works out. Congrats to the grads, of course. And if you are still a proud parent, or if you are just excited that your kiddo's getting ready to graduate, grandkiddos too, you can still let me know on the Facebook page. It's Valley Goat.
1: The Goat. Turn it up and hold on tight. It's going to get wild. 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

0: Pinder with Get Stoned on 95.9 The Goat. Afternoon, it's Matt here with you. And talking about grad, I wanted to bring up, I guess, a memory of mine from graduation. It was more so the ceremony or like banquet, I guess you could call it, afterwards. Because in Alberta, we don't really have prom. It's more of a, well, it's still like a formal dance, but essentially it's all in combined with a big meal, like a catered meal for us and stuff like that. But anyways, I wanted to point this out because I thought this was funny. So I rented a suit for grad. I was a big fella when I was in high school. Still am a bit of a big fella. So, you know, it was a little bit of a larger suit, which is fine. But there was less color combinations for me to pick from. And I thought teal would be a great color. And I just ended up looking like a Olive Garden waiter in every single one of my pictures. All of them. Which it turned out to be pretty funny. My mom still thought I was handsome, so she was content with the pictures. But for myself, I just didn't have a beard, looked like an Olive Garden waiter, and I didn't have contacts yet, so I was just this big dorky guy with glasses. Oh well, time changes everything. So if you're a grad, just don't worry. You don't know what the rest of the next couple of years is going to bring you. That's the exciting part, exactly that. You don't know what's going to happen. Isn't it beautiful?
1: The Goat.
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0: It's 2 o'clock now here on the GOAT. Good afternoon, it's Matt here with you, and it's time for a look at the weather. And it's exactly the same as it was last time. 20 degrees the daytime high, cloudy, 18 is the current temp, 11 overnight. Pretty straightforward. So let's keep it moving. We can do so with an absolute banger of a tune. We got some Jukebox Hero coming up. It's Foreigner, and it's here on the GOAT.
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0: That's The Watchmen with Any Day Now, right here on The GOAT. Afternoon, it's Matt here with you. And after that heat wave, specifically from yesterday, I feel like it's fair to bring up the question again of how do you keep things cool? Because the temperatures are climbing lately, and it's not going to be nearly as hot as it was yesterday, but it definitely will stay warm. Everybody's got their own trick to stay cool, right? Living in front of a fan or some blackout curtains and an air conditioner, maybe all three. Or you might have just simply accepted that iced coffee is now a personality trait. That's where I fall in line. So, for yourself, how are you keeping things cool? Apart from all that charisma. You can let me know on the Facebook page. It's Valley Goat.
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Some things come back into style. Some never leave in the first place. Here's a vintage track on the GOAT.

0: There's a little Pearl Jam on 95.9 The Goat. Afternoon, Matt here with you. And we're talking about keeping it cool. And no, it's not all your charisma. It's about the temperature. Because I find this pretty funny about Northern BC. We spend so much time of the year trying to stay warm. And then summer shows up and suddenly we're all experts on shade, airflow, and strategic fan placement. Which is, it's kind of necessary. Like, it was so warm yesterday. Like, I had my window open all day, which probably wasn't a great idea. But then also, I'm in an upstairs bedroom, so obviously it's going to be warm regardless. So I need to figure out a way to keep cool. So, for myself, as soon as I'm off work, I'm ripping over out to the store as quick as I can. I'm getting an air conditioner. If they're closing, I might do that tomorrow. We'll see what happens. I might have to endure for today. But for myself to keep it cool, that's probably the way to do it. But maybe something basement-related could also be beneficial for you, or maybe that's the way you keep cool. So, if you got a suggestion on how to keep it cool, let me know on the Facebook page, Valley Goat.
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0: That's Broken Love with Crush on 95.9 The Goat. Afternoon, it's Matt here with you. And, well, we're talking how to keep cool. And, well, a number one way, and the most suggested thing on the Facebook page, is going to the basement. Like, Doug called in a little bit earlier, and he was saying that he just has an air mattress down there. He'll go sleep on it, and he's nice and cool. That's a beautiful way to do it. It's always nice and cool in the basement.
1: You could do it yourself.
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0: Well, it's 3 o'clock now here on the GOAT. Good afternoon, Matt here with you. It's still 20 degrees outside. Not quite. Nope. That's our daytime high, though. It's 19. That's our current temp. 10 degrees the overnight low. Cloudy throughout. That's what we got. So let's get moving with the Kings of Leon this hour. It's here on the GOAT.
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0: New Orleans is sinking. It's the Tragically Hip, and it's here on the GOAT. Afternoon, it's Matt here with you. And with this heat, you might be wondering where it came from. And there is an answer, because it's technically a heat wave the whole summer, because we have an El Nino. So if you've stepped outside, especially yesterday, and you just feel, oh, it's so hot, you're definitely not alone. Scientists officially declared the arrival of El Nino last week, and this was the first taste of it. Forecasters say it could become one of the strongest El Nino events on record by this winter. So now, before anybody panics, it's not going to directly cause every hot day, but it does tend to shift the weather patterns around the globe a little bit. And the current forecast suggests far warmer than normal conditions. And that's very likely for all of British Columbia, and especially the north as well. So it's going to be toasty warm. And it's all thanks to El Nino. So that, now you know who to thank. The GOAT. 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

0: Here's Alanis Morissette, You Oughta Know. And that's right here on The GOAT. Afternoon, it's Matt here with you. And the interesting thing about El Nino is that it starts thousands of kilometers away in the Pacific Ocean. I thought this was pretty cool. And it's warmer ocean waters that change atmospheric pressure, which can eventually influence the temperature and precipitation, too. So it very well could cause us to get a little bit more rain. And with the forecasters watching this year's event closely, because there's about a 63% chance that it'll become very strong by winter and potentially ranking as the strongest since the records began being kept in 1950. So potentially the warmest summer that we've had since 1950. Oh boy, this is going to be an interesting one. I think I'm on the right track going to get an air conditioner today.
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0: Twisted Sister, I Wanna Rock on 95.9 The GOAT. Afternoon, it's Matt here with you. And speaking of the El Nino and the hot weather we're going to be seeing this summer, and I've seen a little bit of so far, if you've got sweat coming through your t-shirt before lunch, just remember, it's all part of the story that started in the Pacific Ocean months ago. So you kind of got some lore to why your pits are stank. Just a little bit. Like, I mean, if anybody ever asks now, you got something to tell them. And the forecasts are, if they're right, Northern BC could be warmer than normal for the rest of summer. And, well, it's going to continue to gather its strength. So, we're looking for a hot one. So, I think basement living, air conditioners, blackout curtains, and then maybe some of those spritzy fan bottle things. You know, it's like, but it's also blowing cold air at you at the same time. Those are pretty cool.
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0: Live from the MinechapelValleyNow.com newsroom, this is Goat News.
1: Good evening, I'm Brendan Palu. There was a fatal accident in the Caribou over the weekend. Quinnell RCMP were called out to the Barkerville Highway near the 2100 road Friday night just before 8:30. Sergeant Clay Crowbush says a pickup truck left the road and the driver, who was the sole occupant, was ejected from the vehicle. He says the emergency crews attended and attempted life-saving measures on a 29-year-old man, but were unable to save him. Crowbush says the RCMP received a report earlier in the night of a pickup truck driving erratically.
2: On June the 12th, at approximately 6:57 p.m., the RCMP received a report of a pickup truck that had been speeding and passing unsafely approximately 45 minutes prior to the report.
1: He says police believe that speed and alcohol were both contributing factors to the accident. The Fort St. James RCMP spotted a fleeing vehicle in the area of Highway 27 and Kenner Road after responding to a shots fired call on Wednesday morning. Officers embarked upon a residence in the area which is known to police following multiple reports by the public. Small gray or tan Honda Civic was spotted exiting the area. Out of an abundance of caution, the North District Emergency Response Team was called in to support. Anyone with any information is asked to contact the detachment. Two BC Conservative MLAs are demanding action from the province after a series of arsons that have ravaged Prince George's downtown core. In a letter to NDP Public Safety Minister Nina Krieger, representatives have asked her to review the current bail system as well as schedule a meeting with local business leaders to discuss a clear plan of action, among other points. Prince George Mackenzie MLA Kyle Giddens says a different approach to crime is long overdue.
3: We've had a government that has been too soft on crime. They've been indifferent to consequences, and the catch-and-release policies that have happened, they're not helping anyone. Businesses have called out the fact that recently those who were linked to these arsons were let out right away. This is completely unacceptable.
1: In addition, Prince George North Caribou MLA Sheldon Clare says several failed policies from the governing NDP have gotten us to this point.
4: With its foolish safe supply and fentanyl distributing activities, which are building a drug addiction crisis, which are contributing to economic deprivation and building poverty, and it's pretty clear that there's no plan to get out of it.
1: PG's Downtown Business Association is also asking local and provincial officials to declare a local state of emergency to deal with the matter. And British Columbia is looking into reviving two major hydroelectric projects, including the Site E Dam on the Peace River. More on the story here is provincial reporter Emily Javeski.
5: Site E near the BC-Alberta border was one of four Peace River Dam sites initially proposed in the 1950s, but it was shelved in the early 80s, and it's now on a list of prohibited projects under BC's Clean Energy Act. BC Energy Minister Adrian Dix says the government will seek changes to the act to allow exploration work to go ahead. BC's considering another project on the Hamathco River near Butte Inlet on the central coast. Emily Javeski, Vista News, Victoria.
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6: Thank you so much for the update and good afternoon. It's Matt here with you. You're listening to The Goat, and we finally made it to the daytime high for our current temp. 20 degrees, it's current and the daytime high. 11 degrees is the overnight low. And pretty overcasty for quite a bit of today, too. By the time we hit like 11 p.m., though, it's supposed to clear up just a little. So we might have a sunny day tomorrow. We shall wait and see. But we'll get this hour going now with Mammoth. It's right here on the go.
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0: It's the Black Keys, You Got to Lose, and it's here on the go. Afternoon, Matt here with you. And, well, apart with the warm weather of summer comes the buzzin' little friends. I wouldn't even call them friends. They are not. They're mooches, if anything, because they're mosquitoes. And, well, they've officially arrived. It happened. And not just one or two of them. It's, of course, the full squads that are coming out to get you. Like, if you were listening in the morning show, you heard Nick talking about, like, the armada of mosquitoes trying to get through his window and get at him. Which, that's just kind of terrifying. But the amount of bug bites on me right now, especially my legs, they tell the story of somebody who's not under siege, but got it. I'm just completely covered in mosquito bites right now. It doesn't matter what you're doing. You're camping, gardening, going outside for 1 minute. They always somehow know exactly where you are. And it irks me to no end.
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0: The Steve Miller Band, rocking me right here on the GOAT. Afternoon, it's Matt here with you. And you know, mosquitoes might be one of the few things, well, there's a couple more, I would say, but one of the things that definitely unite everybody in Northern BC. Because nobody likes them, nobody wants them around. But somehow they're always just finding that like one little patch of skin that you forgot to put bug spray on. And it happens almost every time without fail. If you get the even really aggressive ones, they'll go right through your shirt. I've had that happen before. I was playing baseball as a kid, and bugs were bad once. I was playing outfield, so I was out in the grass, and they were just eating me all over. It was the worst. And I was like only 11, so I didn't really understand what was going on either. I'm not saying I was stupid, but, you know, I just didn't notice that I was getting eaten through my shirt. I even had bug spray on, too. It's just not fun. How have the mosquitoes been for you so far? You getting eaten alive, or are you one of the lucky few that's got a scent that is natural repellent? Because that would be really nice, honestly. But let me know on the Facebook page, Valley Goat.
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0: There's some Billy Talent with Try Honesty. That's right here on The GOAT. Afternoon, it's Matt here with you, and we are talking about the most annoying thing on the face of the planet. The Skeeters. And, well, they are definitely out in full force. Like I've said before, I'm just covered in mosquito bites. I was outside over the weekend for a little while, and my legs just got eaten kind of raw. I have, like, the worst mosquito bite ever. It's in, like, the armpit of my knee. I can't remember what it's called, but it's just like any time I bend my legs now, it itches, and it's awful. Ugh. And the worst thing about it, too, I couldn't even swat the guy away. Because, you know, at the end of the day, the mosquito's greatest skill isn't even flying. It's waiting until your hands are full, and then they land on your face, or somewhere where it's going to be inopportune for a bite.
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